0: Irresistible man, this irreplaceable man, this extraordinary man for the remainder of his term. Lindsay took care of his little sister in years long departed. It's my honor to ask his little sister to finish his work for him now.
1: A judge in the U.S. has voided a legal agreement between President Trump and federal agencies that granted him immunity from tax audits after his private tax information had been leaked. The U.S. District Judge Kathleen Williams said the suit had been filed for an improper purpose. The agreements also allowed for the creation of a now-abandoned anti-weaponization fund. BBC News. A U.S. senator for the state of Maine says the latest person to be shot dead by ICE immigration agents was not the target of an arrest warrant. Angus King said the Homeland Secretary's security had corrected an earlier assertion that the Colombian victim was under a deportation order. He'd been attempting to flee in his car when he was shot and killed. Last week, a Mexican man was shot dead by immigration officials in Texas during a traffic stop. The mayor of Toronto has called for more effort to stem the flow of illegal American guns into the Canadian city after two people were killed in a shooting at a street festival over the weekend. Olivia Chow said she'd been in contact with the federal government over the matter. The De Beers Diamond Company is suspending production at its biggest South African mine, Venetia, for 2 years. It wants to cut costs and streamline operations given the depressed state of the world diamond market. With more details, here's Charles Haviland.
2: Diamond prices worldwide have fallen because of sliding demand, especially in China, and stiff competition from much cheaper lab-grown gems. Some jewellery companies are also shying away from mined rough diamonds because their production has fueled insurgency and conflict in some African countries, though not in South Africa. The Venetia mine near South Africa's borders with Zimbabwe and Botswana, now being shuttered for 2 years, employs over 4,000 people. Miners' unions have previously warned against job losses in the sector.
1: Tens of thousands of Norwegian football fans have flooded onto the streets of the capital, Oslo, to welcome home their World Cup team. The side achieved its best ever result in the tournament, reaching the last eight, but were knocked out on Saturday, losing 2-1 to England in extra time. The team's star striker, Erling Haaland, was absent from the celebrations as he had a plane to catch. BBC News.

0: Esta é a LM Radio, estação de rádio moçambicana em língua inglesa, transmitindo a partir de Maputo.
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3: BBC News with Roisin Hasty. President Trump says the US is again hitting Iran very hard and will continue to do so. The US military confirmed it was striking Iran for a third successive night. Iranian media acknowledged explosions in several locations. The defense ministry in the United Arab Emirates says Iranian cruise missiles have hit Emirati tankers in the Strait of Hormuz, killing one Indian crew member and wounding eight. Kashyar Janedi from BBC Persian told us the conflict could escalate.
4: Every time the Americans hit Iranian bases, Iran retaliates by shooting missiles and drones towards American bases in the region, in neighboring countries. Tonight, I haven't heard yet. I haven't read any news about Iran's possible retaliation. At the same time, I have to mention that the Iran's joint military headquarters issued a statement today warning the Americans about interfering in the management of the Strait of Hormuz. They said the Americans will be responsible for any outcome that results from this interference.
3: Ukraine says Russia has launched a fresh round of ballistic missile strikes on the capital, Kyiv, sending residents into air raid shelters. Ukrainian forces have been struggling to shoot down Russian ballistic missiles because of a dearth of US-made Patriot interceptors. After talks in Paris on Monday, Ukraine and its nine Western allies, including Britain, France and Germany, agreed to set up an integrated coalition against ballistic missiles. President Macron of France outlined what had been agreed.
5: We agreed with President Zelensky a roadmap between our two countries, implementing the bilateral cooperation measures agreed upon in principle last November. This covers air defense, to complement the systems and missiles due for delivery in the coming weeks, and the modernization of Ukraine's fighter fleet.
3: The younger sister of the U.S. Senator Lindsey Graham has been appointed as his temporary replacement after his sudden death at the age of 71. Darlene Graham Nordone will serve out the rest of his term, which expires in January. She said it was a fitting way to honor her brother.
6: It is such a privilege to get to finish some of his important work, and I promise to work hard over the next several months to support the President and carry forward the efforts of my brother on behalf of the citizens of South Carolina and the United States. I think this is what Lindsey would have wanted, and I plan to honor him in this way.
3: A judge in the U.S. has voided a legal agreement between President Trump and federal agencies that granted him immunity from tax audits after his private tax information had been leaked. The U.S. District Judge Kathleen Williams said the suit had been filed for an improper purpose. BBC News. A U.S. senator for the state of Maine says the latest person to be shot dead by ICE immigration agents was not the target of an arrest warrant. Angus King said the Homeland Security Secretary had corrected an earlier assertion that the Colombian victim was under a deportation order. He'd been attempting to flee in his car when he was shot and killed. Last week, a Mexican man was shot dead by immigration officials in Texas during a traffic stop. Venezuela's interim president, Delcy Rodriguez, is combining the ministries of foreign affairs and foreign trade as the country rebuilds itself 3 weeks after devastating twin earthquakes. She's appointed to the new role a man she described as an internationalist, Felix Paciencia, who's spent recent months as Venezuela's ambassador to the U.S. A new study has found that YouTube is still recommending eating disorder videos to teenage users a year after new rules were introduced in Britain to curb harmful online content. Researchers at the British American Centre for Countering Digital Hate, the CCDH, said the site is still not doing enough to protect young users, although the situation had improved. Alexandra Johnson is part of the CCDH.
7: One video is too many. We don't want any of this content to get through to, particularly to vulnerable users. That a young person who's already vulnerable to this stuff, just a little bit of an algorithmic nudge can be enough to push them into a very dangerous situation. And so we don't want any of that still coming through to these young accounts.
3: And tens of thousands of Norwegian football fans have flooded onto the streets of the capital, Oslo, to welcome home their World Cup team. The side achieved its best ever results in the tournament, reaching the last eight, but were knocked out on Saturday, losing 2-1 to England in extra time. BBC News.

0: Esta é a LM Radio, estação de rádio moçambicana em língua inglesa, transmitindo a partir de Maputo.
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3: BBC News with Roisin Hasty. President Trump says the US is again hitting Iran very hard and will continue to do so as hostilities escalate. The US military confirmed it was striking Iran for a third successive night. Iranian media acknowledged explosions in several locations. Earlier, Mr. Trump said Washington would reinstate its naval blockade of Iranian ports from Tuesday evening. Here's our correspondent in Washington, Tom Bateman.
4: Out of all the things Donald Trump has been saying over the last day or two, this is one of those that will be seen on the Iranian side as one of the most provocative, because the naval blockade was causing significant problems for Tehran in terms of money for reconstruction. And it's, you know, it's one of the biggest pressure points on the regime, because people have been suffering not just because of the war, but because of years of sanctions. And so it was a vital interest for the Iranians to get that naval blockade lifted. And it's another way in which I think this whole situation is now deteriorating.
3: Ukraine says Russia has launched a fresh round of ballistic missile strikes on the capital, Kyiv, sending residents into air shelters. Initial reports say cars and warehouses have been set on fire. Ukraine has been struggling to shoot down Russian ballistic missiles because of a dearth of US-made Patriot interceptors. On Monday, Ukraine, along with 9 Western allies, agreed to jointly develop new air defences against ballistic missiles. The British Prime Minister, Keir Starmer, reiterated his support for Ukraine.
5: Now Putin is on the back foot. He will try to intimidate us once again, with more talk of escalation and hybrid attacks. So we need to be absolutely clear that whilst we do not seek confrontation with Russia, these tactics will not deter us from our support to Ukraine.
3: The younger sister of the US Senator Lindsey Graham has been appointed as his temporary replacement after his sudden death at the age of 71. Darlene Graham Nordone was introduced at a news conference by South Carolina's Governor Henry McMaster.
6: Today, under the law, it's my duty to name someone to serve in the place of this irresistible man, this irreplaceable man, this extraordinary man for the remainder of his term. Lindsey took care of his little sister in years long departed. It's my honor to ask his little sister to finish his work for him now.
3: A U.S. senator for the state of Maine says the latest person to be shot dead by ICE immigration agents was not the target of an arrest warrant. World News from the BBC. The mayor of Toronto has called for more effort to stem the flow of illegal American guns into the Canadian city after 2 people were killed in a shooting at a street festival over the weekend. Olivia Chow said she'd been in contact with the federal government over the matter. Venezuela's interim president, Delcy Rodriguez, is combining the ministries of foreign affairs and foreign trade as the country rebuilds itself 3 weeks after devastating twin earthquakes. She's appointed to the new role a man she described as an internationalist, Felix Vicencio, who spent recent months as Venezuela's ambassador to the U.S. A new study has found that YouTube is still recommending eating disorder videos to teenage users a year after new rules were introduced in Britain to curb harmful online content. Researchers at the British American Centre for Countering Digital Hate, the CCDH, said the site is still not doing enough to protect young users, although the situation had improved. Alexandra Johnson, Senior Research Manager at CCDH.
7: One video is too many. We don't want any of this content to get through to, particularly to vulnerable users. That a young person who's already vulnerable to this stuff, just a little bit of an algorithmic nudge can be enough to push them into a very dangerous situation. And so we don't want any of that still coming through to these young accounts.
3: The De Beers Diamond Company is suspending production at its biggest South African mine, Venetia, for 2 years. It wants to cut costs and streamline operations given the depressed state of the world diamond market. Prices have fallen because of sliding demand, especially in China, and stiff competition from much cheaper lab-grown gems. The Venetia mine in the far north of South Africa accounts for more than 40% of the country's diamond production. BBC News.

There's not a problem that I can't fix, cause I can do it in the mix. And if your man gives you trouble just to move out on the double, and you don't let it trouble your brain, cause away goes trouble down the drain. Said away goes trouble down the drain.

0: Esta é a LM Radio, estação de rádio moçambicana em língua inglesa, transmitindo a partir de Maputo.
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4: BBC News with Roisin Hasty. Iran's Revolutionary Guards say they've been hitting oil tankers in the Strait of Hormuz and American targets in Bahrain as hostilities escalate. The guards said the vessels had been disabled after they ignored warnings and switched off navigation systems. On Monday, President Trump said he would reinstate the U.S. blockade of Iranian ports and start charging commercial ships for passage across the strait. David Willis is our North America correspondent.
5: This is, of course, not the first time that Donald Trump has threatened to impose a tax on cargo going through the Strait of Hormuz, even though his Secretary of State, Marco Rubio, made clear just a few weeks ago in conversations he had with the media that international waterways should never be the subject of tolls. They should remain open.
4: The U.S. Department of Homeland Security says an ICE immigration agent shot and killed a man in the state of Maine over fears for public safety. A statement released several hours after the shooting accused the man of attempting to flee the scene. No more details were given, including any explanation of why he was considered a threat. The Maine State Representative Mark Mellon said the community needed answers.
6: Folks from our community are horrified by what happened today. We're horrified that a person was shot and killed in our streets this morning here in Biddeford, Maine. And while there is a lot we still need to learn, there's a lot of information we still do not have, and I'm letting the authorities investigate that. We do want to make sure that we do get answers, that there is an open and transparent investigation.
4: The younger sister of the U.S. Senator Lindsey Graham has been appointed as his temporary replacement after his sudden death at the age of 71. Darlene Graham Nordone was formally chosen by South Carolina's Governor Henry McMaster. She spoke to reporters after her appointment.
7: I want to thank the governor for selecting me to serve the remainder of Lindsey's term. It is such an honor. Lindsey has always been there for me, and now I will be there for him. I think this is what Lindsey would have wanted, and I plan to honor him in this way.
4: Ukraine says Russia has launched a fresh round of ballistic missile strikes on the capital Kyiv, sending residents into air raid shelters. The city's mayor said air defenses were in operation. Initial reports say cars and warehouses have been set on fire. Ukraine's been struggling to shoot down Russian ballistic missiles because of a dearth of US-made Patriot interceptors. Two attacks earlier this month killed more than 50 people, many in their homes. On Monday, Ukraine, along with nine Western allies, agreed to jointly develop new air defences against ballistic missiles. BBC News. Venezuela's interim president, Delcy Rodriguez, is combining the ministries of foreign affairs and foreign trade as the country rebuilds itself 3 weeks after devastating twin earthquakes. She's appointed to the new role a man she described as an internationalist, Felix Plasencia, who spent recent months as Venezuela's ambassador to the U.S. The first scientific study into understanding possible links between hormonal changes and ADHD symptoms in women is being carried out in London. Attention deficit hyperactive disorder was once thought to only affect men and children. Vicky Loder reports.
8: Around 2.5 million people in the UK are thought to have ADHD. Common symptoms include difficulty focusing, emotional dysregulation, and impulsiveness. The study by Queen Mary and King's College Universities is investigating whether ADHD worsens at certain points of women's menstrual cycles. It's believed dips in estrogen, which happen just before a period, affect the feel-good dopamine hormone, intensifying the symptoms. The 50 women who took part in the study described feeling disabled by their ADHD at certain times of the month and also reported that their medication became less effective at times.
4: The De Beers Diamond Company is suspending production at its biggest South African mine, Venetia, for 2 years. It wants to cut costs and streamline operations given the depressed state of the world diamond market. Prices have fallen because of sliding demand, especially in China, and stiff competition from much cheaper lab-grown gems. And tens of thousands of Norwegian football fans have flooded onto the streets of the capital, Oslo, to welcome home their World Cup team. The side achieved its best ever result in the tournament, reaching the last eight, but were knocked out on Saturday, losing 2-1 to England in extra time. BBC News.

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0: Welcome to 15 Minutes in the Word with New York Times bestselling author Joyce Meyer. On today's program, Joyce will be teaching from her series, What is Love? Anytime we are loving someone, God is there. Because love is not something God does, it's who He is. God is love. Wherever love is, God is. Now, here's Joyce with today's teaching.
1: Matthew 5:46 says, if you only love those who love you, what reward will you get? Even tax collectors can do that. And he picked on tax collectors because they were among some of the most hated people back then. So Jesus is saying, I don't want you just to love the people that love you back. I want you to love the people that are hard to love. Yeah, you don't sound too interested in that. So, what is love? Well, God is love. And many times when I have my thank you session in the morning, which I've made a habit out of doing it every morning now, first thing when I get up, and I don't even start trying to pray or asking God for anything till I first tell Him everything I'm thankful for. And so I'm thankful for Him, really thankful for Jesus. Boy, am I thankful for the Holy Spirit that He lives in us. I'm thankful for conviction. I'm thankful when I sin that God convicts me of sin, that He loves me too much to just leave me alone and let me be in a mess, but He'll correct me. Those whom God loves, He chastises. But we talk about love a lot. We love everything from ice cream to God, and I think we have to really know what the God kind of love is. I said last night there are four Greek words that are translated love in the Bible, so they don't all mean the same thing. But agape, which is the God kind of love, divine love, the love that can love people that are hard to love, the love that can love enemies and people who have treated you unjustly, that's from the Greek word agape. Phileo is a friendly kind of love. Eros is a romantic kind of love. And storge, I guess is how you say it, is love for your family. But we specifically want to talk about this God kind of love. And I read a definition last night that I want to start with again today of what agape is. It could be defined as charity. However, we often think of charity nowadays as giving away money or things, which doesn't even begin to encompass all that agape is about. Agape love, now please listen to these words, is unconcerned with self and concerned with the greatest good of another person. Wow. Agape is not born out of emotion. Loving somebody has nothing to do with how you feel. You cannot like somebody and still love them. Because love is really how you treat a person. It's not how you feel about them or what you think about them. It has nothing to do with what they've done to you. It's how are you going to treat them. If they've been mean to you, are you going to be mean back? No, that's the world's way. But we're called to a higher life. You got to let go of the lower life and then you can have the higher life. And God tells us, gives us the formula for loving our enemies. Pray for them. How many people really pray? Last night I asked how many people were mad at somebody and at least 65% of the people raised their hand. Now, you know, that sounds funny, but it's really very sad, and it has me very concerned, because as long as I've been preaching, I can go anywhere at any time and I can ask that same question, and anywhere from 65 to 90% of the people in the room will raise their hand that they have unforgiveness in their heart. This is a huge, big, big problem, and it is shutting down the power of Christianity. It's keeping us from changing the world, and the devil has us holding on to something that does not bother our enemy. They don't care if you're mad at them. They are out having a good time and could not care less if you're mad at them. So you're only hurting yourself. You're playing right into the devil's hands. And why don't you forgive? Because you feel. We have to learn to live beyond our feelings. And you can. You can separate how you feel from what you're supposed to do. So if you start praying for your enemies, it is very difficult to keep hating somebody that you pray for all the time. And so, you know, it says bless your enemies. You think, well, I don't want them to be blessed. If you pray for God to bless your enemies, that doesn't mean he's going to give them a new car. The first thing he may bless them with is some truth and reality about their behavior. Come on. You know how to pray. They don't. As believers in Christ, we not only have a privilege of knowing him, we have a responsibility to show the world who Jesus is. Come on, if you are going to be a Christian, be a real one. Don't be somebody that just has a bumper sticker on your car and a cross around your neck and a big Bible and go to church once a week and live like the devil the rest of the week. An unbeliever maybe can't forgive, but you can because you're full of God. And he's put his forgiveness in you. That means whatever you have in you, you can give away to somebody else. Amen? And I'm going to have to talk about this some today because some way, somehow, I feel I have to try to get it across to people how so desperately important all this unforgiveness is. It has to be dealt with because we are just, Christianity is not impressing the world. They think we're half goofy and phony and hypocritical. But if we'll just really walk in love, I mean real love, the kind of love I'm going to talk to you about today, not just a word, not just something we say, but really get down to what it really is and start applying it, especially to people that are hard to love. Wow. You know, there's a whole bunch of us. I mean, there are people like us all over the world. And if we'll all get ourselves off of our mind long enough to start really letting God use us, I do believe that Jesus can change the world through us. I mean, I really believe that. I'm not just saying it. I really believe it. You heard just a couple of these testimonies this morning. AJ, in prison for murder, hating God. Now he works for the ministry. I mean, God is so amazing. So agape isn't born out of emotion, feeling, familiarity, or attraction, but from the will and is a choice. So any one of you can decide to forgive somebody, and just because you still feel like your skin crawls every time you see them, that doesn't necessarily mean that you don't love them, because love is not how you feel, it's how you decide to treat them. I'm going to pray for them. I'm going to bless them. If they need help and God prompts me to help them, I'm going to help them. And I don't care if I ever get anything back. I'm going to do this because I love God and because of what he's done for me. And this is not something that you just do one time, one and done. I mean, we better get really, really good at forgiveness, because it's only going to get worse the closer we get to Jesus returning. I mean, get good at it. Like the minute somebody is even in the middle of offending you, just say, no, I'm forgiving them. Been there, done that, not going to live. You know, like I said last night, they may not deserve your forgiveness, but you deserve peace. So do yourself a favor and forgive. You're not doing your enemies a favor when you forgive them. You're doing yourself a favor. So love, God is love. Jesus said in Matthew 25, I was hungry and you fed me. I was naked and you clothed me. I was sick and you visited me. I was in prison and you came to see me. And they said, well, Lord, when? He said, if you've done it to the least of these, my brethren, you've done it unto me. Now, if we really read those scriptures and take that in, what he's saying is, however you treat people is how you're treating me. Now, I maybe need to say that 10 times, but I won't. Jesus is a people person. And if I mistreat somebody, he takes it personally. And he doesn't like it. Amen? I got a little bit cranky yesterday morning with our pilot when he called me and told me that they couldn't get the plane out of the hangar. Yeah. The thing where they keep it. Because the hangar door came off the track, and so I got a little frustrated. Wasn't being patient like love is. And I called him back and apologized. You know, we're not going to all be perfect at all this

0: and been rude to somebody or treated them wrong, be man or woman enough to humble yourself and call them and say, I was wrong and I'm sorry. It will not kill you to say I was wrong. And I'll tell you something, people respect you when you admit that you were wrong rather than making excuses for it. Amen.
1: Amen.
0: I told you last night that we had quite a day yesterday, and those days bring that impatience out of me that's still there. But the good news that I didn't tell you, and I thought about this last night, was the impatience and the frustration that I felt lasted no more than 5 minutes. And I was able to work it out with God and get over it. You know, 40 years ago, that would have been like a never going away thing. I would have ruined my day, my week. I would have been mean to people. I would have been rude to people. I would have felt sorry for myself. I would have complained and moaned and groaned. And so we are growing, church. You're growing, I'm growing. And as long as we're growing, God's happy about that. Paul said, I've not arrived. And I can tell you, I've not arrived, but I have decided that I am going to keep pressing on. Amen. God is love, and where love is, God is. I love that. You got to think about that for a while.
2: God tells us to love everyone. We may not feel like doing it, but it's something we need to do on purpose. Christians are supposed to act differently and show love by being patient with other people's weaknesses. 1 John 3:18 says, Dear children, let us not love with words or speech, but with actions and in truth.
0: Well, I hope that you feel that I'm a partner in your life by teaching you the Word of God. And I'm asking you to partner with me in helping us continue reaching out not only to you through this program, but to so many people around the world that still don't know Jesus. Together, we can do so much more than what we can do by ourselves. So please, become a brand new partner with us today.
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4: BBC News with Roisin Hasty. Iran's Revolutionary Guards say they've been hitting oil tankers in the Strait of Hormuz and American targets in Bahrain as hostilities escalate. The guards said the vessels had been disabled after they ignored warnings and switched off navigation systems. Earlier, the United Arab Emirates said an Indian crew member had been killed in the strikes. For their part, US forces said again they've struck military targets across Iran. Here's our North America correspondent David Willis.
5: U.S. Central Command said the move aimed to degrade the Iranian Revolutionary Guard's ability to attack commercial shipping in the Strait of Hormuz. Iranian coastal defense systems and missile and drone sites were targeted during a wave of attacks lasting around 5 hours. A reimposed U.S. Navy blockade of Iranian ports is due to come into effect later today, but whether President Trump will follow through on a threat to impose a 20% charge on cargo passing through the Gulf remains to be seen.
4: The U.S. Department of Homeland Security says an ICE immigration agent shot and killed a man in the state of Maine over fears for public safety. A statement released several hours after the shooting accused the man of attempting to flee the scene. No more details were given, including any explanation of why he was considered a threat. The Democratic Congresswoman from Maine, Shelley Pingree, called for transparency.
6: I don't know if they were investigating an actual criminal or if this was somebody they just stopped by the side of the road because they profiled them or thought this was somebody, you know, going to a workplace which might be significant. So we don't know all that information. I'm glad there is a walled-off crime scene and that they appear to be doing an investigation. But it's just critically important that we get all the information.
4: The younger sister of the U.S. Senator Lindsey Graham has been appointed as his temporary replacement after his sudden death at the age of 71. Darlene Graham Nordone was introduced at a news conference by South Carolina's Governor Henry McMaster.
7: Today, under the law, it's my duty to name someone to serve in the place of this irresistible man, this irreplaceable man, this extraordinary man. For the remainder of his term, Lindsey took care of his little sister in years long departed. It's my honor to ask his little sister to finish his work for him now.
4: The number of people killed in a fire at a bar in the Thai capital Bangkok has risen to 30. 24 people remain critically injured. The blaze tore through the establishment in the early hours of Monday morning. The victims suffered from severe burns and smoke inhalation. An investigation is continuing. World News from the BBC. A new study has found that YouTube is still recommending eating disorder videos to teenage users a year after new rules were introduced in Britain to curb harmful online content. More details from our health reporter Jim Reid.
8: The researchers created a simulated YouTube account for a 13-year-old girl viewing unsafe diet and body image content for the first time. They found that 1 in 10 videos recommended by the site's Up Next algorithm glamorized severe thinness, promoted extreme calorie reduction, or contained other harmful material, although the situation had improved significantly since they carried out a similar exercise 2 years ago. Google, which owns YouTube, said it had a steadfast commitment to preventing the spread of harmful material on its site and had removed the videos highlighted in the report.
4: President Trump has cut the size of two national monuments in the U.S. state of Utah by around 90% to allow for resource extraction. Bears Ears and Grand Staircase Escalante are home to several archaeological sites considered sacred to Native Americans. Mr. Trump said he was giving land back to the people, while Utah's Republican governor said the monuments didn't need to be the size they were. The first scientific study into understanding possible links between hormonal changes and ADHD symptoms in women is being carried out in London. Researchers say they're looking at how neurodiversity affects women in particular is long overdue. The study investigates whether ADHD worsens at certain points of women's menstrual cycles. And tens of thousands of Norwegian football fans have flooded onto the streets of the capital Oslo to welcome home their World Cup team. The side achieved its best ever result in the tournament, reaching the last eight, but were knocked out on Saturday, losing 2-1 to England in extra time. BBC News.
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time for today's weather for Tuesday, the 14th of July. Maputo will be mostly sunny with some haze, a high of 26, a low of 15. Sofala will be sunny to partly cloudy, a high of 26, a low of 16. Cabo Delgado, mostly sunny and breezy, a high of 28, a low of 19. The Lowveld will be mostly sunny, a high of 24 and a low of 11. And Gauteng will have hazy sunshine, a high of 20 and a low of 3 degrees. And that's your Tuesday weather.

0: 23 minutes to 7. Well, if you thought that vaping was better than smoking, you maybe need to think again. A new study has shown that vaping could reduce fitness in young people by as much as 15%. Scientists have said that vaping at levels comparable to smoking. Research found that young people who smoked or vaped had reduced blood vessel functionality, breathing efficiency, and lower exercise capacity compared with non-smokers and non-vapers. The researchers from Manchester Metropolitan University studied 75 people aged 18 to 30 who were divided into three equal groups: those who had never smoked or vaped, those who smoked, and those who vaped and had never smoked. And 15% reduction in capability. So I'd think again about vaping, and is it something you want to do? And particularly if you have young children, do you want to be vaping around those young children? And maybe better just to stop altogether. Find another addiction, like running maybe, or walking, or doing housework. So, yes, I know it's controversial, but come on. Vaping's got just as much bad chemicals in it. It just doesn't have the smoke particles. You're listening to your LM Breakfast.
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0: 11 minutes to 7. Some news from the world of entertainment. And in South Africa, Married at First Sight's Mzansi Finale, the reality TV series, wrapped up the season as the final two couples officially tied the knot. And then Springbok scrum half Ambrose Papier and his wife Anika have delighted fans by sharing their first public photos of their newborn baby boy. And Disney has a new franchise that's returning, or an old one that's coming back for a return. And nostalgia is peaking as Disney announces the revival of the beloved franchise Camp Rock 3, which is due for release in August. Well, that's your entertainment news for today, Tuesday, the 14th of July.
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3: BBC News with Roisin Hasty. Iran's Revolutionary Guards say they've been hitting oil tankers in the Strait of Hormuz and American targets in Bahrain. The guards said the vessels had been disabled after they ignored warnings and switched off navigation systems. For their part, US forces say again they've struck military targets across Iran. Here's Barbara Platusha.
4: These latest developments raise the prospect of a return to full-blown war, less than a month after they signed a ceasefire agreement. The U.S. military said it had completed a third consecutive night of strikes against targets in Iran, aimed at degrading its ability to attack ships in the international waterway. But Tehran fired cruise missiles at two Emirati oil tankers, killing one crew member and injuring eight others, the UAE said. Crucially, the Americans are reimposing a blockade against ships transiting Iranian ports and coastal areas, cutting off a vital flow of income for Tehran.
3: The U.S. Department of Homeland Security says an ICE immigration agent shot and killed a man in the state of Maine over fears for public safety. The man was accused of attempting to flee the scene. No more details were given, including any explanation of why he was considered a threat. The Democratic Congresswoman for Maine, Shelley Pingree, called for transparency.
5: I don't know if they were investigating an actual criminal or if this was somebody they just stopped by the side of the road because they profiled them or thought this was somebody, you know, going to a workplace which might be significant. So we don't know all that information. I'm glad there is a walled-off crime scene and that they appear to be doing an investigation. But it's just critically important that we get all the information.
3: The younger sister of the U.S. Senator Lindsey Graham has been appointed as his temporary replacement after a sudden death at the age of 71. Darlene Graham Nordone, who will serve out the rest of his term, said it was a fitting way to honor her brother.
6: It is such a privilege to get to finish some of his important work, and I promise to work hard over the next several months to support the president and carry forward the efforts of my brother on behalf of the citizens of South Carolina and the United States. I think this is what Lindsey would have wanted, and I plan to honor him in this way.
3: Venezuela's interim president, Delcy Rodriguez, is combining the ministries of foreign affairs and foreign trade as the country rebuilds itself 3 weeks after devastating twin earthquakes. She's appointed to the new role a man she described as an internationalist, Felix Placencia, who spent recent months as Venezuela's ambassador to the U.S. Chinese exports have grown at their fastest rate in almost 5 years, buoyed by the AI boom. Overseas shipments last month rose 27% compared to the same time the year before, far beating expectations. There was robust growth in exports to the United States. World News from the BBC. The number of people killed in a fire at a bar in the Thai capital Bangkok has risen to 30. 24 people remain critically injured. The blaze tore through the establishment in the early hours of Monday morning. The first scientific study into understanding possible links between hormonal changes and ADHD symptoms in women is being carried out in London. Attention deficit hyperactive disorder was once thought to only affect men and children. Vicky Loder reports.
7: Around 2.5 million people in the UK are thought to have ADHD. Common symptoms include difficulty focusing, emotional dysregulation, and impulsiveness. The study by Queen Mary and King's College Universities is investigating whether ADHD worsens at certain points of women's menstrual cycles. It's believed dips in estrogen, which happen just before a period, affect the feel-good dopamine hormone, intensifying the symptoms. The 50 women who took part in the study described feeling disabled by their ADHD at certain times of the month and also reported that their medication became less effective at times.
3: The US restaurant chain Chipotle has announced plans to open its first branch in Mexico, the country that inspired its menu. It will be located in Nuevo León near the border with Texas. The move has drawn a mixed reaction on social media, with one account describing it as akin to opening a Pizza Hut in Naples. Chipotle say it was entering Mexico with a deep respect for the country's culinary heritage. One of the most influential political cartoonists, Pat Oliphant, has died in New Mexico at the age of 90. For more than half a century, he lampooned presidents from Richard Nixon to Donald Trump, as well as powerful public officials and religious institutions. BBC News.
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10 past 7, it's Tuesday, it's the 14th of July, and this is your LM Breakfast. We started off with the Genesis and Invisible Touch. What's an invisible touch? You might need your eyes closed, don't you? And coming up, we have the Tremolos with Silence is Golden. This is your legendary LM Radio.

0: 18 minutes past 7, and it's our little happy chat corner. And every day at this time, I try and give you something that will lift your mood, give you more joy in life, or just help you to live a better life. And there's nothing like a good psychological boost to get us going in the mornings, keep us wired for the whole day. Well, talking about wired, we're wired for connection, but our busy lives make us feel isolated. Make it a daily habit to reach out to one person, send a quick thinking of you text, share a silly memory with an old friend, compliment a co-worker or a barista at your local coffee shop or a supermarket, and you'll find that these brief positive interactions, which we could call micro-moments of love, act as instant happiness boost for both the other person whom you're complimenting and for yourself. So, yes, we're wired for connections, so let's make a connection, a quick one. Let's have your thoughts on the WhatsApp, +258 8431168.
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24 minutes past 7. Just a reminder, if you have a shout-out or a birthday greeting or just like to say hello to somebody, request a song, and it's in our library. We'll certainly play it for you. So that happens in about 10 minutes from now. So you've got about 5 minutes to get that song request in on the WhatsApp line. +258 8431 6868.

time for today's weather for Tuesday, the 14th of July. Maputo will be mostly sunny with some haze, a high of 26, a low of 15. Sofala will be sunny to partly cloudy, a high of 26, a low of 16. Cabo Delgado, mostly sunny and breezy, a high of 28, a low of 19. The Lowveld will be mostly sunny, a high of 24 and a low of 11. And Gauteng will have hazy sunshine, a high of 20 and a low of 3 degrees. And that's your Tuesday weather.

So with the time at 21 minutes to 8, I have to be careful. I've got listeners who watch my time checks and pull me up when I get them wrong. So 21 minutes to 8. A special message for Sherry. Just take that thermal underwear with you when you go camping. And this next song is just...

0: Esta é a LM Radio, estação de rádio moçambicana em língua inglesa, transmitindo a partir de Maputo.
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3: News with Emily Thomas. Iran says it's targeted a US airbase in Jordan with ballistic missiles hours after striking oil tankers in the Strait of Hormuz, killing at least one person. In a statement, the Iranian Revolutionary Guards called on the Jordanian people to dismantle US assets in their country. Jordan said the missiles were shot down. More details from Barbara Platusha.
4: For almost a week now, Iran and the U.S. have been fighting over control of the Strait of Hormuz. These latest developments raise the prospect of a return to full-blown war. Crucially, the Americans are reimposing a blockade against ships transiting Iranian ports and coastal areas. Washington has been insisting that Iran fully open the Strait of Hormuz and allow free passage. But President Trump now claims the U.S. will take over the waterway and charge commercial ships a 20% fee to guard it. It's not clear if that will happen. If it does, analysts warn that Iran might completely abandon the ceasefire deal.
3: The U.S. Department of Homeland Security says an ICE immigration agent shot and killed a man in the state of Maine over fears for public safety. A statement released several hours after the shooting in the town of Bidford accused him of attempting to flee the scene. There was no explanation of why he was considered a threat. Immigration activists said the man was a 26-year-old Colombian national working in the US legally. The Democratic Congresswoman from Maine, Shelley Pingree, called for transparency.
5: I don't know if they were investigating an actual criminal or if this was somebody they just stopped by the side of the road because they profiled them or thought this was somebody, you know, going to a workplace which might be significant. So we don't know all that information. I'm glad there is a walled-off crime scene and that they appear to be doing an investigation. But it's just critically important that we get all the information.
3: On Monday night, hundreds of protesters took to the streets of Bidford chanting, "ICE out of Maine." The Supreme Court in Brazil has banned the presidential candidate Flavio Bolsonaro from visiting his father, the former leader Jair Bolsonaro, who's under house arrest. The court said the ban would last 90 days, blaming violations of the senior Mr. Bolsonaro's terms of detention. He's prevented from using social media, even indirectly. Yet last weekend, his son read out a letter from him on YouTube. Venezuela's interim president, Delcy Rodriguez, is combining the ministries of foreign affairs and foreign trade as the country rebuilds itself 3 weeks after devastating twin earthquakes. She's appointed to the new role a man she described as an internationalist, Felix Plasencia, who spent recent months as Venezuela's ambassador to the U.S. Ms. Rodriguez and her vice president for the economy, Calixto Ortega, both said on Monday that the nation has shown economic resilience even after the quakes, with the president saying annual oil production remains on target. BBC News. Chinese exports have grown at their fastest rate in almost 5 years, buoyed by the artificial intelligence boom. Overseas shipments last month rose 27% compared to the same time the previous year. There was robust growth in exports to the United States and the European Union, where concerns over a trade imbalance have been growing louder. The number of people killed in a fire at a bar in the Thai capital, Bangkok, has risen to 30. 24 people remain critically injured. The blaze tore through the establishment in the early hours of Monday morning. The victims suffered from severe burns and smoke inhalation. An investigation is ongoing. The fossilised remains of a 67-million-year-old Tyrannosaurus rex will be auctioned later today in New York. It's currently valued by Sotheby's at about $30 million, but previous auctions suggest it could get more and break a record. Esme Stallard reports.
6: Gus, as the T-Rex has come to be affectionately named, was discovered in 2021 on a remote ranch in South Dakota. Over three summers, its fossilized remains were excavated, but it took a further 3 years in the lab to piece them back together. In total, 61% of the bones were recovered, making it one of the most complete specimens of its kind. It stands at 12 and a half feet tall, with bite marks on the skull and healed broken ribs, possibly damaged during scavenging.
3: The US restaurant chain Chipotle has announced plans to open its first branch in Mexico, the country that inspired its menu. It will be located in Nuevo León, near the border with Texas. The move has drawn a mixed reaction on social media, with some comparing it to selling pizza to Italians. Another said it was bold to sell Mexico a corporate version of Mexico. Chipotle has more than 4,000 branches worldwide and is seeking to expand. BBC News.
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10 past 8. This is your LM Breakfast. And are you lost in love? Well, Air Supply was, wasn't there? And Bonnie Tyler, It's a Heartache, coming up next.

17 past 8, and a quick time check for you. And you just heard Ronan Keating, If Tomorrow Never Comes. And Janet Jackson, What Have You Done For Me?

Time for today's weather for Tuesday, the 14th of July. Maputo will be mostly sunny with some haze, a high of 26, a low of 15. Sofala will be sunny to partly cloudy, a high of 26, a low of 16. Cabo Delgado, mostly sunny and breezy, a high of 28, a low of 19. The Lowveld will be mostly sunny, a high of 24 and a low of 11. And Gauteng will have hazy sunshine, a high of 20 and a low of 3 degrees. And that's your Tuesday weather.

0: 9 minutes to 9, and it's time for me to be off and for Claudia Feu to come into the studio. My name's Chris Turner. See you tomorrow morning for the midweek show, your midweek LM breakfast or hump day breakfast. And here's a quote from Sandra Boynton, who said, "It seems to me that to be peaceful and content, you don't need to know precisely what you want. It may even be better if you don't. But I think you need to be very clear what you don't want, and being steadfast in not doing those things." Wise advice there from Sandra Boynton. Know what you don't want. Well, I'll see you tomorrow morning. Have a happy day. I'm Chris Turner. Good morning.
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3: Hours after striking oil tankers in the Strait of Hormuz. In a statement, Iran's Revolutionary Guards called on the Jordanian people to dismantle US assets in their country. Jordan said the missiles were shot down. US forces earlier said they'd struck military targets across Iran. The collapsing ceasefire has caused oil prices to soar. Barbara Petusha is following events from Jerusalem.
4: You've had another round of U.S. strikes saying that they are aiming to prevent the Iranian ability to fire on ships in the Hormuz Strait. But at the same time, the Iranians did fire two cruise missiles at two supertankers, killing one of the crew and injuring eight. So we're really very much looking at step by step this getting more and more intense. And the agreement that was signed last month seems to be unraveling by the day and by the hour, although neither side has abandoned it completely. But what the Americans are doing now is reimposing their naval blockade. They said they will do that later today, and that is a very significant escalatory step.
3: The U.S. Department of Homeland Security says an ICE immigration agent shot and killed a man in the state of Maine over fears for public safety. A statement released hours after the shooting in the town of Biddeford accused him of attempting to flee the scene. Immigration activists said the man was a 26-year-old Colombian national working in the US legally. The Supreme Court in Brazil has banned the presidential candidate Flavio Bolsonaro from visiting his father, the former leader Jair Bolsonaro, who's under house arrest. The block will last until after the first round of presidential elections, in which Flavio is challenging President Lula da Silva. Mimi Swaby reports.
5: Brazil's Supreme Court said the ban would last 90 days, blaming violations of the senior Mr. Bolsonaro's terms of detention. He's prevented from using social media, even indirectly. Yet last weekend, his son read out a letter from him on YouTube. Flavio Bolsonaro said the letter was the fifth by his father since he began complying with precautionary measures, and the previous messages were released without any objection. He's accused the Chief Justice of trying to interfere in the elections by preventing him from visiting his father. Jair Bolsonaro is serving a 27-year sentence, commuted from prison to house arrest, for plotting a coup to overturn the 2022 election, which he lost.
3: Chinese exports have grown at their fastest rate in almost 5 years, buoyed by the AI boom. Overseas shipments last month rose 27% compared to the same time the previous year, exceeding expectations. There was robust growth in exports to the United States and the European Union, where concerns over a trade imbalance have been growing louder. This is the latest world news from the BBC. President Trump has cut the size of two national monuments in Utah by around 90% to allow for...

That was Madonna with Crazy For You. Welcome, good morning to the mid-morning show. And my name is Claudia Feu. I'm your host. 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
1: I don't know where my baby is, but I'll find him somewhere, somehow.

0: Let's talk about some pet peeves. And this one says, it's actually quite detailed. This person says, when you send someone a message at work explaining something in excruciating detail and they respond with, what is this about? And then this person goes on to say, are they just stupid? Question mark. I don't think it's a case of stupidity. I think it's just because you and your coworker have different work ethics. Like, you're probably a hands-on person and your colleague is probably someone who just lives life day to day. And I see this all the time. You know, I see people who give their all to the company and then the company doesn't really recognize them. They end up recognizing the person who, you know, speaks the loudest and who seems to be doing the most work, but they're not actually doing any work at all. So yeah, it's a bit weird.
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0: That was Laura Branigan. 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

0: a classic red rose. But you know what? There's over 400, sorry, not 400, 300 species of roses and thousands of cultivated varieties worldwide. So it's not just the classic red bloom. No, there's many, many, many, many more. And they come in almost every color you can imagine. Red, pink, white, yellow, orange, lavender, and even striped and spotted ones. And guess what? Some roses climb walls, some grow as shrubs, and some are tiny miniatures perfect for pots. So, and in case you're wondering, yes, they have their own personality, they have their own fragrance, and they have their own story. So next time you look at a rose, think a bit, what's the story behind this rose?
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That was Katy Perry with Fireworks. Welcome to the second hour of the mid-morning show. My name is Claudia Feyu. I'm your host. And this is LM Radio Mozambique. 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

0: Welcome to Radio React, where I react to videos so you don't have to. And this one is absolutely amazing. It's about a female tourist in Buenos Aires. So she rented a bicycle and she stopped at a traffic light. The light was red. So she was busy on her phone. You know, she thought, okay, everything is fine. So these two men came on a bike and one of them snatched her phone. You kind of expect people to kind of stop and say, oh, wow, my phone is gone. There's nothing I can do. No, she jumped onto the bike. She grabbed onto one of the men and she pulled that man with all her strength out of the bike. And they went down on the floor. They started fighting. The guy was hitting her. The guy who took her phone was hitting her, but she would not let go of him. And eventually people came and helped her. And also eventually the police arrived and took him away. But I'm so proud of this lady.
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0: 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Realize this and you will find strength."
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3: BBC News with Emily Thomas. The United States and Iran have exchanged attacks for a third consecutive night. The US said it struck Iranian military sites to degrade their ability to attack shipping. Iran said it targeted a US base in Jordan and US military facilities in Bahrain. Here's the BBC's Lise Doucette.
4: They've now reached a point where this so-called ceasefire is hanging by a thread. President Trump is understandably frustrated by the way in which he doesn't seem to be able to bend Iran to his will. He talked last night in his comments. He said they seem to have found something in the deal they didn't like. But one of the fundamental problems is that both sides can find whatever they like in that deal. The language of it is so imprecise that Iran can point to one of the clauses and say, but that deal gives us control over the strait and a deciding say over the future management of that critical waterway.
3: France is marking its National Day with Emmanuel Macron leading the military parade for the final time as president. Allied leaders from across Europe are attending, among them the Ukrainian president. Thousands of troops are marching along the Champs-Élysées in Paris, including a Ukrainian contingent. James Waterhouse is there.
5: As we speak, Emmanuel Macron is making his way up the Champs-Élysées, greeting troops. Earlier on, the Ukrainian president, Volodymyr Zelensky, was greeted with a standing ovation. There is also a muscular feel to events. There are a fifth more troops on display this year. There are a third more military vehicles making their way down. And President Macron has made no secret of the fact that he wants today to be about a message to France and Europe's enemies that they are strong, he claims, but also they are undoubtedly telling America, look, we are willing to stand up for ourselves when it comes to European security.
3: The Supreme Court in Brazil has banned the presidential candidate Flávio Bolsonaro from visiting his father, the former leader Jair Bolsonaro, who's under house arrest. Flávio's ban will last until after the first round of presidential elections in which he's challenging President Lula da Silva. Mimi Swaby reports.
6: Brazil's Supreme Court said the ban would last 90 days, blaming violations of the senior Mr. Bolsonaro's terms of detention. He's prevented from using social media, even indirectly. Yet last weekend, his son read out a letter from him on YouTube. Flávio Bolsonaro said the letter was the fifth by his father since he began complying with precautionary measures, and the previous messages were released without any objection. He's accused the Chief Justice of trying to interfere in the elections by preventing him from visiting his father. Jair Bolsonaro is serving a 27-year sentence, commuted from prison to house arrest, for plotting a coup to overturn the 2022 election, which he lost.

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I'm your host, your lovely host, Claudia Feiyu. 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

One of my dad's favorite songs. That was Bryan Adams, Summer of 69. Such a good, good song. Anyway, this is the last hour of the Mid-Morning Show, and I am your host, Claudia Feiyu. 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

0: 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And you do that by starting to remember. You know, just start by remembering one thing you loved before the world told you what to love.
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0: Well, it is that time for me to sign out and say adios. Goodbye. I will see you tomorrow. But don't worry, you will have Ray. And then you have Casey hosting her show. And then you have Tim. So you are in very good hands. And even if all else fails, just listen. Ignore us and listen to the music. That's it. My name is Claudia Fayou, and I'm signing out. Bye-bye.
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4: BBC News with Emily Thomas. Iranian state media say US missiles have struck the port city of Bushehr, the site of Iran's only civilian nuclear power plant. They say another port, Bandar Abbas, was also hit. It follows US assertions that it struck military sites across Iran overnight. The exchanges have raised fears of a return to full-scale hostilities. Here's Lise Doucette.
5: One of the fundamental problems is that both sides can find whatever they like in that deal. The language of it is so imprecise that Iran can point to one of the clauses and say, but that deal, that 14-point memorandum of understanding, gives us control over the strait and over the future management of that critical waterway. President Trump can point to the clause before that and say, no, we agreed that we would return to a free flow of maritime traffic. The Strait of Hormuz, Iran has made clear time and again, is a red line. It is not going to return to the situation before the war.
4: France is marking Bastille Day with Emmanuel Macron leading the military parade in Paris for the final time as president. Allied leaders from across Europe are attending, including Volodymyr Zelensky of Ukraine. Thousands of troops took part along the Champs-Élysées. James Waterhouse was there.
6: Now, I think for France, this represents two things. Yes, a historical celebration of its revolution, of its values as a republic, of its culture. But there is an inescapable military twang as well. This, in the words of Emmanuel Macron, is a message as well to its enemies that France is strong, that Europe is ready to provide security. As to how able these countries are able to do that is still very much up for debate.
4: Ukraine's drone forces commander says 11 Russian vessels were struck overnight in the Sea of Azov. Robert Brovdy said 5 tankers were among the targets, helping to bring the total to 116 vessels hit over the past 9 days. China has expelled a top former official from the ruling Communist Party in Xinjiang. Ma Qingrui was removed from all his posts following an anti-corruption investigation. And Barisa Natarajan reports.
7: Chinese state media says Ma Qingrui is accused of helping family members purchase homes at below market prices, bribery and paying for sex. He's also alleged to have sought benefits for others in business operations, project contracting and job promotion. He's the third Politburo member to be purged since 2025 as part of President Xi's anti-corruption campaign that's seen a string of high-ranking officials put under investigation or punished. There has been no comment from Mr. Ma, who was placed under investigation in April over suspected violation of law and discipline, the Communist Party's euphemism for corruption.
4: BBC News. The emergencies chief of the World Health Organization says the true number of Ebola cases in the Democratic Republic of Congo could be 2 to 4 times higher than the official tally. Dr. Chikwe Ihekwazu said the estimate was based on WHO models of the potential scale of the outbreak. The Congolese health authorities say the number of confirmed Ebola cases has risen to 1,963. 719 have died. Sweltering weather in Germany last month saw a sharp spike in heat-related deaths. Official figures show deaths rose by 32% in the hottest week in late June, when temperatures topped 40 degrees in some places. Wildfires raging in a forest south of Paris have spread across nearly 20 square kilometres, with firefighters hoping to bring the blaze under control today. France's interior minister says two people have been arrested on suspicion of arson. One is an 18-year-old man who was reportedly arrested with a lighter in his possession and hands covered in soot. Nationwide, 59 people have been detained for intentional or accidental arson. The fossilised remains of a 67-million-year-old Tyrannosaurus rex are being auctioned today in New York. It's valued by Sotheby's at $30 million, but previous auctions suggest it could get more and break a record. Esme Stallard reports.
8: Gus, as the T-Rex has come to be affectionately named, was discovered in 2021 on a remote ranch in South Dakota. Over three summers, its fossilised remains were excavated, but it took a further 3 years in the lab to piece them back together. In total, 61% of the bones were recovered, making it one of the most complete specimens of its kind. It stands at 12.5 feet tall, with bite marks on the skull and healed broken ribs, possibly damaged during scavenging.
4: World News from the BBC.

You know, every now and then, I think you might like to hear something from us. Nice and easy. But there's just one thing, you see. We never, ever do nothing nice and easy. We always do it nice and rough. But we're going to take the beginning of this song and do it easy. But then we're going to do the finish rough. It's the way we do Proud Mary. Rolling on the river. Listen to the story now. Left a good job in the city, working for the man every night.

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And that was Cindy Looper with Time After Time. 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This is the first hour of LM Afternoon on this Tuesday, the 14th of July. I'm Ray Mawele with you until 6 p.m.

0: And that was George Michael with Careless Whisper. 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
3: BBC News with Emily Thomas. Iranian state media say US missiles have struck the port city of Bushehr and Bandar Abbas as Iran and the United States battle for control of the Strait of Hormuz. It follows US assertions that it struck military sites across Iran overnight. Iran said it targeted US military facilities in Bahrain and Jordan. Here's Frank Gardner.
4: Once again, Iran is playing a weak hand surprisingly well. Although totally outmatched by the US militarily, it is achieving some strategic advantage over its adversary. It's doing this by yet again making the Strait of Hormuz a dangerous place to transit, unless ships abide by its new rules and sail by the northern route to be inspected and then possibly having to pay a fee. A renewed US naval blockade will hurt Iran's already struggling economy. But Iran knows that a paralyzed strait will also impact the rest of the world, with oil price hikes as well as Donald Trump's fortunes at the midterm elections in less than 4 months' time.
3: The WHO emergencies chief says the true number of Congolese Ebola cases could be up to four times higher than the official tally. Kinshasa authorities say more than 700 people have died. Mimi Swaby reports.
5: The Congolese health authorities say the number of confirmed Ebola cases is 1,963. The Ebola outbreak spread to two new provinces this week, including the populous northeastern city of Kisangani, with four new cases of the virus confirmed there. Officials warn that community transmission continues to drive the epidemic.
3: China has expelled a former top official from the ruling Communist Party in Xinjiang province. Ma Xingrui was removed from all his posts following an anti-corruption investigation. And Barisan Natarajan reports.
6: Chinese state media says Ma Xingrui is accused of helping family members purchase homes at below market prices, bribery and paying for sex. He's also alleged to have sought benefits for others in business operations, project contracting and job promotion. He's the third Politburo member to be purged since 2025 as part of President Xi's anti-corruption campaign that's seen a string of high-ranking officials put under investigation or punished. There has been no comment from Mr. Ma, who was placed under investigation in April over suspected violation of law and discipline, the Communist Party's euphemism for corruption.
3: Health officials in Gaza say at least seven people have been killed in an Israeli strike on a police station in the northern town of Jabalia. Witnesses told the BBC an Israeli drone had fired four missiles at a gathering point for police near a busy market. The Hamas-run Interior Ministry in Gaza says that one of those killed was the head of the police station in Jabalia refugee camp. This is the latest world news from the BBC.

Just read like a prayer by Madonna. Good afternoon to you and welcome. If you're tuned in now, this is LM Radio on 87.8 FM in Maputo and on DSTV channel 891. And this is the second hour of LM Afternoon on this Tuesday, the 14th of July. I'm Prima Wele with you until 6 p.m.

0: And that was Bruno Mars with Just The Way You Are. And if you want to contact the show, the WhatsApp and Telegram line is +25884-311-6868, SMS 848780.
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I've just heard Phil Collins and Philip Bailey with Easy Lover. 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This is LM Radio on 87.8 FM in Maputo and on DStv channel 891. This is the third hour of LM Afternoon on this Tuesday, the 14th of July. I'm Rima Wele with you until 6 p.m.

0: was just heard run to you by Whitney Houston. And if you want to contact the show, the WhatsApp and Telegram line is +25884-311-6868, SMS 848780.
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0: was Paul McCartney. We've Band on the Run. 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

0: And that was Lady Hawk with a love song. Before was One with Everything She Wants. The time is 16 minutes to 5.
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3: BBC News with Moira Alderson. Iranian state media say US attacks have continued during the day with strikes on the port cities of Bushehr and Bandar Abbas. There are also reports of American attacks close to the Iraqi border. Overnight, the US military said it had carried out a third night of strikes. Here's Frank Gardner.
4: Once again, Iran is playing a weak hand surprisingly well. Although totally outmatched by the US militarily, it is achieving some strategic advantage over its adversary. It's doing this by yet again making the Strait of Hormuz a dangerous place to transit, unless ships abide by its new rules and sail by the northern route to be inspected and then possibly having to pay a fee. A renewed US naval blockade will hurt Iran's already struggling economy. But Iran knows that a paralyzed strait will also impact the rest of the world, with oil price hikes as well as Donald Trump's fortunes at the midterm elections in less than 4 months' time.
3: The World Health Organization's emergencies chief says the true number of Congolese Ebola cases could be up to four times higher than the official tally. Health officials in Kinshasa say 719 people have died. Here's Mimi Swaby.
5: Speaking to reporters in Geneva after returning from the Democratic Republic of Congo, Dr. Chikwe Ihekwazu said the estimate was based on WHO models of the potential scale of the outbreak. The Congolese health authorities say the number of confirmed Ebola cases is 1,963. The Ebola outbreak spread to two new provinces this week, including the populous northeastern city of Kisangani, with four new cases of the virus confirmed there.
3: The president-elect of Colombia, Abelardo de la Espriella, has announced plans to shut down the presidential peace office, which was set up to negotiate with armed groups. The right-wing politician said there would be no more false peace processes under his government, which takes over in August.
6: Yo quiero una posesión austera.
7: I want an austere administration without waste. I'm not going to legalize the squandering that the corrupt political operators of the outgoing government are used to.
3: Colombia's embassy in Washington says it's formally requested information and clarification after a Colombian man was shot dead by an immigration enforcement agent. The Department of Homeland Security said 26-year-old Juan Sebastian Guerrero was shot out of concern for public safety without detailing why he was considered a threat. The fossilized remains of a Tyrannosaurus rex have been sold at auction in New York for just over $50 million, a new record. The 67-million-year-old dinosaur, nicknamed Gus, is one of the biggest and most complete T-Rex specimens ever discovered. It was unearthed 5 years ago on a ranch in South Dakota. Before the sale, paleontologists expressed concern that museums would be outbid by private collectors. BBC News.

We've just heard Maroon 5 and Christina Aguilera with Moves Like a Jagger. 7 minutes past five is the time. Good afternoon to you. Welcome. If you're tuned in now, this is LM Radio on 87.8 FM in Maputo and on DSTV channel 891. This is the last hour of LM afternoon on this Tuesday, the 14th of July.

0: And that was Michael Bolton with How Can We Be Lovers. If you want to contact the show, the WhatsApp and Telegram line is +25884-311-6868, SMS 848780.
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0: Just heard The Soft Truth with Elvis Astaire. And before was Ace with How Long? 26 minutes to 6 is the time.
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0: was Kenny Miloa with 9 Million Bicycles. Before was Frankie Valli with My Eyes Adored You. And this is my time to sign out. I'll be back tomorrow at 2 p.m. Have a good evening, Kamburi Mawele.
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3: BBC News with Moira Alderson. President Trump has pulled back from his demand for ships passing through the Strait of Hormuz to pay US for protection. Mr. Trump tweeted that after discussions with leaders in the Middle East, the US would now be expecting trade and investment deals rather than the 20% of all cargo that he'd most recently insisted on. Here's Sebastian Usher.
4: Just 24 hours ago, President Trump made his latest abrupt shift by declaring that from now on, the US would be demanding hefty financial compensation for providing security for vessels transiting the Strait of Hormuz. The announcement may have been more an indication of his growing frustration than a well-wrought new strategy. The Iranians mocked him, saying they heartily agreed with charging a fee, but that they would offer a fairer price. Shipping agencies expressed their reservations, and all the time, the exchange of fire between the US and Iran has only escalated, meaning that only a trickle of ships are currently taking the risk of transiting the strait. And with that, oil prices have again risen sharply. So now there's been yet another about turn from Mr. Trump.
3: Sebastian Usher with that report. The fossilised remains of a Tyrannosaurus rex have been sold at auction in New York for just over $50 million, a new record. The 67-million-year-old dinosaur is one of the biggest and most complete T-Rex specimens ever discovered. Esme Stallard has this report.
5: It was initially valued at $30 million, but Gus, as the T-Rex has been affectionately named, went for much more after a bidding battle that lasted over 10 minutes. Cassandra Hatton, worldwide head of natural history at Sotheby's, said the price reflected the time to excavate and reconstruct the specimen and its quality. Standing at 12.5 feet tall and with more than 60% of the bones recovered, it is one of the most complete specimens of its kind. We are unlikely to find out the identity of the buyer immediately. Time will tell if the dinosaur is coming to a museum near you.
3: The emergencies chief of the World Health Organization says the true number of Congo's Ebola cases could be 2 to 4 times higher than the official tally. Health officials in Kinshasa say the number of confirmed Ebola cases has risen to 1,963. 719 people have died. British counter-terrorism police say the murder of the former government minister Anne Widdecombe at her home last week was a targeted attack. Scotland Yard's head of counter-terrorism, Lawrence Taylor, gave this update.
6: I know there will be lots of questions about what that new information is, but this is a live investigation, so I'm limited on the details that I can give. However, it is clear that this was a targeted attack. We are still working to understand the extent of any planning or preparation and the motivation that sits behind that attack.
3: World News from the BBC. Cuba state media say the national electricity grid has collapsed, the third failure in 10 days. Some 10 million people have been left without power. Aging infrastructure and chronic fuel shortages have been exacerbated by a US blockade on oil shipments to the communist-ruled island since January. Mexico has begun filing criminal complaints with state prosecutors in the United States over the deaths of its citizens in U.S. immigration custody and during enforcement operations. The legal move comes after repeated failures through diplomatic channels. President Claudia Sheinbaum has frequently called for the human rights of Mexican citizens in the U.S. to be respected. The latest report from the British COVID-19 inquiry has found nearly two-thirds of the money spent on personal protective equipment was wasted. The figure amounts to $13 billion. The head of the inquiry also said frontline staff were left waiting for PPE. Our health editor Hugh Pym reports.
7: Baroness Hallett says that systemic flaws, inadequate planning and other failures caused unnecessary delays in getting desperately needed PPE to staff. Many doctors, nurses and care sector staff hadn't been able to properly protect themselves from dangerous infection. She adds that the UK entered the pandemic in a perilous state without enough supplies, meaning that ministers and officials were forced to improvise. Baroness Hallett concludes that setting up a high priority or VIP lane, giving some suppliers favourable treatment because of government connections, was misguided and undermined public trust.
3: The first semi-final of the Football World Cup kicks off later with the favourite France playing Spain in Dallas. It's a repeat of the Euros semi-finals 2 years ago, won by Spain, and the French coach has insisted his side are the underdogs, despite a string of impressive performances. Spain have conceded just one goal in the competition to date. That's the latest world news from the BBC.

A very good evening and welcome to Chew With Me, Casey Mendes, right here on LM Radio. I'm Casey Mendes, your host, with you for the next 2 hours until 8 p.m. Thank you so much, Ray, for your great show. He's back tomorrow afternoon. And, well, welcome to the show. I have a lot of great line of music video lined up for you. So, do stay tuned. You're always part of the show. And you can send me your WhatsApp. You're on 8431116866.

0: And there I played you Lionel Richie and Diana Ross with Endless Love. Before that, Bob Marley with Is This Love. Well, if it is your birthday today on this July 14th, 2026, happy birthday from me to you. I really hope that you have an amazing day today and this year ahead. If you know somebody who's celebrating their birthday this week or today, you can send me a WhatsApp, 864.
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4: BBC News with Moira Alderson. President Trump has pulled back from his demand for ships passing through the Strait of Hormuz to pay for US protection. Mr. Trump tweeted that after discussions with leaders in the Middle East, the US would now be expecting trade and investment deals rather than the 20% of all cargo that he'd most recently insisted on. Here's Sebastian Usher.
5: Just 24 hours ago, President Trump made his latest abrupt shift by declaring that from now on, the US would be demanding hefty financial compensation for providing security for vessels transiting the Strait of Hormuz. The announcement may have been more an indication of his growing frustration than a well-wrought new strategy. The Iranians mocked him, saying they heartily agreed with charging a fee, but that they would offer a fairer price. Shipping agencies expressed their reservations, and all the time, the exchange of fire between the US and Iran has only escalated, meaning that only a trickle of ships are currently taking the risk of transiting the strait. And with that, oil prices have again risen sharply. So now there's been yet another about turn from Mr. Trump.
4: The fossilised remains of a Tyrannosaurus rex have been sold at auction in New York for just over $50 million, a new record. The 67-million-year-old dinosaur is one of the biggest and most complete T-Rex specimens ever discovered. Esme Stallard has this report.
6: It was initially valued at $30 million, but Gus, as the T-Rex has been affectionately named, went for much more after a bidding battle that lasted over 10 minutes. Cassandra Hatton, worldwide head of natural history at Sotheby's, said the price reflected the time to excavate and reconstruct the specimen and its quality. Standing at 12.5 feet tall and with more than 60% of the bones recovered, it is one of the most complete specimens of its kind. We are unlikely to find out the identity of the buyer immediately. Time will tell if the dinosaur is coming to a museum near you.
4: British counter-terrorism police say the murder of the former government minister Anne Widdecombe at her home last week was a targeted attack. Scotland Yard's head of counter-terrorism, Lawrence Taylor, gave this update.
7: I know there will be lots of questions about what that new information is, but this is a live investigation, so I'm limited on the details that I can give. However, it is clear that this was a targeted attack. We are still working to understand the extent of any planning or preparation and the motivation that sits behind that attack.
4: Two justices from the US Supreme Court have been lobbying Congress for extra money to protect them against violent attacks. The Liberal Justice, Elena Kagan, and her Conservative colleague, Amy Coney Barrett, said escalating threats had forced them to confront dangers once unthinkable for the nation's top judges. Threats against the US judiciary increased by a third last year. BBC News. Cuba state media say the national electricity grid has collapsed, the third failure in 10 days. Some 10 million people have been left without power. Aging infrastructure and chronic fuel shortages have been exacerbated by a US blockade on oil shipments to the communist-ruled island since January. Mexico has begun filing criminal complaints with state prosecutors in the United States over the death of its citizens in U.S. immigration custody and during enforcement operations. The legal moves come after repeated failures through diplomatic channels. President Claudia Sheinbaum has frequently called for the human rights of Mexican citizens in the U.S. to be respected. The Colombian army has accused ELN rebels of illegally detaining 39 people in the northwestern department of Chocó. The local governor said they were trapped on buses the guerrillas were using to block a main highway as they launched attacks against the military. Earlier, Colombia's president-elect, Abelardo de la Espriella, announced plans to shut down the presidential peace office set up to negotiate with armed groups.
8: Yo quiero una posesión austera.
9: I want an austere administration without waste. I'm not going to legalize a squandering that the corrupt political operators of the outgoing government are used to.
4: Colombia's embassy in Washington says it's formally requested information and clarification after a Colombian man was shot dead by an immigration enforcement agent. The Department of Homeland Security said 26-year-old Juan Sebastian Guerrero was shot out of concern for public safety without detailing why he was considered a threat. The first semi-final of the Football World Cup kicks off later with favourite France playing Spain in Dallas. It's a repeat of the Euro semi-final 2 years ago, won by Spain. Spain have conceded just one goal, but now face a dynamic French strike force led by captain Kylian Mbappe. BBC News.

We are into the second hour of the show, second hour of Chill with me, Casey Mendez, right here on LM Radio. If you're just tuning in, welcome to the show. We also do have the BBC News at every top of the hour. And yeah, we're also going to continue with all the great music. As you know, you can find us on 843-1168, just 6 seconds.

0: And there I played you Aerosmith with I Don't Want to Miss a Thing, Golden Earring. Ahead of that with Radar Love. We're going to go into a quick ad break, followed with Faith Hill with their...
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Andrea played you two with I Still Haven't Found What I'm Looking For. Faith Hill before that with There You'll Be. Coming up, I have Ace of Base with The Sign, followed by with Play That Funky Music by Wild.

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4: BBC News with Moira Alderson. President Trump has backed down on

0: Canada's plan for ships crossing the Strait of Hormuz to pay a 20% fee for US protection. He said he'd decided instead to introduce trade deals by which Gulf countries would invest in the United States. Mr. Trump again maintained the strait was open to all vessels, but shipping data shows it slowed to a two-month low following days of tit-for-tat attacks between the US and Iran. The latest report from Iran say Keshem Island in the Strait of Hormuz has been hit by US projectiles. Barbara Pletusher reports.
1: The dispute is about who controls the strait. Iran accuses the U.S. of interfering in its management of Hormuz, but controlling it means Tehran can also threaten the global economy. A military spokesman, Ibrahim Zofarari, issued this warning.
2: The armed forces of the Islamic Republic of Iran will respond forcefully to any disruption or insecurity caused by the aggressor, the U.S. military, to the passage of commercial vessels and oil tankers outside the route designated by Iran and without authorization from the armed forces.
1: For now, though, the U.S. is raising the stakes. It's set to reimpose its naval blockade on Iran and further squeeze the country's struggling economy.
0: The fossilized remains of a Tyrannosaurus rex have been sold at auction in New York for just over $50 million, a new record. The 67-million-year-old dinosaur, nicknamed Gus, is one of the biggest and most complete T-Rex specimens ever discovered. It was unearthed 5 years ago on a ranch in the U.S. state of South Dakota. Before the sale, paleontologists expressed concern that museums would be outbid by ultra-rich private collectors. Mexico has begun filing criminal complaints in the United States over the deaths of its citizens in U.S. immigration custody and during enforcement operations. 17 have died. With more details, here's Mimi Swaby.
3: Mexico's legal moves come after repeated failures through diplomatic channels. President Claudia Sheinbaum has frequently called for the rights of Mexican citizens in the U.S. to be respected and has sent letters to Washington criticizing the deaths. Last week, following the most recent killing, she said Mexico was intensifying its response, affirming that the government could not turn a blind eye any longer. 17 Mexican citizens have died since President Trump began his campaign against migrants, 14 in detention and 3 during immigration operations.
0: Cuba state media says the national electricity grid has collapsed, the third failure in 10 days. Some 10 million people have been left without power. Aging infrastructure and chronic fuel shortages have been exacerbated by a U.S. blockade on oil shipments to the communist-ruled island since January. The chronic power blackouts have fueled rising social tensions with scattered pot-banging protests in Havana. BBC News.

0: Esta é a LM Radio, estação de rádio moçambicana em língua inglesa, transmitindo a partir de Maputo.
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3: BBC News with Moira Alderson. President Trump has backed down on his plan for ships crossing the Strait of Hormuz to pay a 20% fee for US protection. Mr. Trump again maintained the strait was open to all vessels, but shipping data shows it slowed to a two-month low. Here's Sebastian Usher.

0: Just 24 hours ago, President Trump made his latest abrupt shift by declaring that from now on, the U.S. would be demanding hefty financial compensation for providing security for vessels transiting the Strait of Hormuz. The announcement may have been more an indication of his growing frustration than a well-wrought new strategy. The Iranians mocked him, saying they heartily agreed with charging a fee, but that they would offer a fairer price. That only a trickle of ships are currently taking the risk of transiting the Strait. And with that, oil prices have again risen sharply.
1: Play is just getting underway in the first Football World Cup semi-final, with France taking on Spain in Dallas. The favourites, France, are hoping to reach their third consecutive final in New Jersey on Sunday. BBC Sports World's Delith Lloyd is nearby in New York.
2: France have been wowing everyone, haven't they, particularly with their attacking flair throughout the tournament. Spain, perhaps on the other hand, have been making steady progress, not getting as many headlines, and up until their semi-final win over Belgium the other night, they hadn't conceded a goal. So defensively, they're very well drilled. This, of course, is being billed as perhaps Kylian Mbappe versus Lamine Yamal. The former, we know, has been one of the standout players of the tournament, if not the player. So this is a repeat of the European Championship semi-final from 2 years ago, which Spain won, and they also met each other a year ago in that thrilling Nations League semi-final, which was a nine-goal thriller, Spain coming out on top again. So France, you do fear this evening, will be smelling blood.
1: The fossilised remains of a Tyrannosaurus rex have been sold at auction in New York for just over $50 million, a new record. The 67-million-year-old dinosaur is nicknamed Gus. Esme Stellard has been following the auction.
3: I'm selling. You're all through online. You're all through in the room.
4: A history-making moment for the fossil world.
3: Sold.
4: The culmination of a frenzied bidding battle lasting more than 10 minutes at Sotheby's. But the story of Gus, as he has come to be affectionately known, began far away from the glamour of the auction house. Excavated across 3 summers on a remote ranch of South Dakota, it took a further 3 years to piece the skeleton back together. The T-Rex stands at 12.5 feet tall, and with more than 60% of the bones recovered, it is one of the most complete specimens of its kind.
1: Mexico has begun filing criminal complaints with state prosecutors in the United States over the deaths of its citizens in U.S. immigration custody and during enforcement operations. 17 Mexican citizens have died since President Trump began his migrant crackdown. World News from the BBC.

in the voice of the American singer and actor Meat Loaf, with his 1993 classic "I Would Do Anything for Love," opening tonight's edition of the Evening Grooves right here on LM Radio with me, Tim Alfredo. Join me all the way with the best of your golden oldies, some celebrity info, a little bit of jokes, interesting facts, this and a lot more. Don't forget to send us your SMSs through 848780. Coming up, it's time for Working for the Weekend by Loverboy.

0: Oh yeah, the S Club 7 singing Never Had a Dream Come True. The polygamist continues to have Mzansi in a chokehold, and now the Netflix hit has found itself making waves beyond South Africa's borders again. Somehow it has even managed to pull American singer Joe Jonas, yeah, the kid from Camp Rock, into the conversation. The internet was never going to ignore that. The moment started when Joe Jonas, one-third of the Jonas Brothers, came across a clip from the series featuring the lead character Jonasi Gomora. Somewhere between Jonasi and Jonas, the algorithm clearly decided, this is your business now.
1: Quando necessitar cuidados de saúde de qualidade e quiser voltar para casa no mesmo dia após um procedimento, a MediClinic Nelspruit Day Clinic é o seu hospital de escolha. 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
2: 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Let's just say it's a lot. If you own a business, would you like a portion of a lot? Of course you would. My name's Erica, and as one of the official advert voices on LM Radio Mozambique, I look forward to helping you promote your business to a lot of people. 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

Oh, yeah, that was George Michael singing Kissing a Fool, stepping into the second hour of the show right here on your wonderful music station. If you've just tuned in, welcome to the Happy Family. Still coming your way, we've got John Lennon, the Rolling Stones, Amy Winehouse, ABBA, just to give you a few on this hour. The next song comes from Michael Jackson singing One Day in Your Life.

Total Eclipse of the Heart by Bonnie Tyler, and before that I played One Day in Your Life by the legendary King of Pop Michael Jackson. Coming up, it's time for John Lennon singing Imagine.

Mariah Carey teaming up with Boyz II Men singing One Sweet Day, and before that I played Imagine by John Lennon. Let's move on with more music. Don't forget to send us your SMSs through 8487800 or WhatsApp us on +25884311688.

0: Oh, that was Amy Winehouse singing Valerie, and before that I played the Swedish pop group ABBA with the title Mamma Mia. A car is stolen every 30 seconds in the United States of America. Well, I would say a car accessory is stolen every 10 seconds in Maputo.
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Breathing Underwater by Emily Sande, bringing us to the end of the show. It's been a wonderful honor to be with you in the past 2 hours. My name is Tim Alfredo. You've been listening to The Evening Grooves. I'll be back tomorrow, sometime, someplace right here on LM Radio. Now, here's the weather for tomorrow. Maputo is expected to be sunny, reaching a high of 26 degrees and a low of 15 degrees centigrade. Now, here's the thought of the day. Well, there are no gains without pains. As simple as that. There are no gains without pains. Stay safe and stay tuned. Ciao, ciao.

0: Esta é a LM Radio, estação de rádio moçambicana em língua inglesa, transmitindo a partir de Maputo.
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3: BBC News with Moira Alderson. The US military has been carrying out strikes on Iran for a fourth day in a row as it reimposes a naval blockade on Iranian ports. Iran has also fired more missiles and drones at neighbouring countries, with Kuwait saying four military personnel have been wounded in an Iranian attack on one of its vessels. Here's Sebastian Usher.
4: I think we've returned to where we were before the memorandum of understanding was signed, and the memorandum of understanding was signed to try to move away from that endless cycle of escalation and then de-escalation and the extraordinarily bad negative effect it's having on the world economy. The situation is escalating, yes, but still calibrated. It's still absolutely clear that neither side wants to actually own up to saying that there is an all-out conflict again. An all-out conflict from the American perspective would have to be a step well beyond what's happening at the moment.
3: US media report that the Trump administration has told ICE immigration enforcement agents to discontinue vehicle stops after two fatal shootings in the past week. The pause will reportedly apply to all cases apart from those involving serious criminal targets. On Monday, an ICE agent in the state of Maine killed a 26-year-old Colombian man who activists said was working in the United States legally. Cuba's state media says the national electricity grid has collapsed, the third failure in 10 days. Some 10 million people have been left without power, as Will Grant reports.
5: The worsening situation comes as Washington's near-total fuel blockade on Cuba has now been in place for more than 7 months. Since the US closed the supply of oil from socialist ally Venezuela in January,

0: Only occasional crude shipments have arrived in Cuban ports, as well as some fuel distribution direct to the private sector. The Cuban government has repeatedly condemned the US sanctions as inhumane and unjust. Last month, it said that the survival rate for children with cancer has fallen from 85% to 65% since the energy restrictions were imposed in January.
1: The authorities in South Africa are investigating the killing of one of the leaders of an anti-immigration movement. Andile Mvuyise Luasa Mgaka was shot outside his home earlier this month and subsequently died as a result of his injuries. Myanee Jones is in Johannesburg.
2: In a statement issued on Tuesday, the South African police said they've put together an experienced security team to investigate the killing of Andile Mvuyise Luasa Mgaka. Mr. Somgaka was the Gauteng province leader of March and March, an anti-immigration group that has been holding nationwide protests in recent months. They vowed to hold weekly demonstrations until their demands are met. They want the government to do more to stop undocumented migrants from coming into the country from the wider region. On Tuesday, members of a group were arrested for allegedly posing as immigration officials to demand foreigners leave the country.
1: BBC News. Two justices from the US Supreme Court have been lobbying Congress for extra money to protect them against violent attacks. The Liberal Justice, Elena Kagan, and her Conservative colleague, Amy Coney Barrett, said escalating threats had forced them to confront dangers once unthinkable for the nation's top judges. Reports from Pakistan-administered Kashmir say at least 9 people have been killed in 2 separate clashes between security forces and supporters of a banned group. A regional official said security forces responded in self-defense. Here's Ambarasan Etharajan.
3: Tensions have been simmering for weeks in Pakistan-administered Kashmir. An alliance of activist groups, the Joint Action Committee, is protesting against the reservation of legislative seats for refugees who migrated to Pakistan from Indian-administered Kashmir decades ago. The group was banned in June, but insists the reservation of seats undermines local representation. It wants all the seats in the legislature to go to those who actually reside in the region and has called for a march on the city of Rawalpindi on Wednesday. Officials said they were prepared to prevent marchers from entering the city.
1: The management of the Russian rock band Three Days of Rain says its lead singer is receiving treatment in hospital after he spoke out on stage against the war in Ukraine. Gleb Vikturov is reported to have complained that guys he grew up with were being killed. And in football, Spain have stormed through to the World Cup final after putting on a dominant performance against one of the tournament favourites, France. Mikel Oyarzabal opened the scoring from the penalty spot in the first half of the match before Pedro Porro doubled Spain's lead in the 58th minute to give the reigning European champions a 2-0 win. They'll face the winners of Wednesday's other semi-final between England and Argentina in the final on the 19th of July. BBC News.

0: Before you go, there's something I want you to have.
1: Oh, it's beautiful. But wait a minute, isn't this?
0: Yeah, yes it is.
1: But I thought the old lady dropped it into the ocean in the end.
0: Well, baby, I went down and got it for you.

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3: BBC News with Roisin Hasty. The US military has been carrying out strikes on Iran for a fourth day in a row as it reimposes a naval blockade on Iranian ports. Earlier, President Trump dropped his plan for ships crossing the Strait of Hormuz to pay a 20% fee for US protection. Tom Bateman is in Washington.
4: He was called by, he said, every Gulf Arab leader. He said kings and emirs were phoning and saying, oh, why don't we invest in the United States instead? I mean, remember, a single tanker can carry up to $200 million worth of crude oil. So you're talking about a single ship having to pay the US government $40 million just to pass the Strait of Hormuz, when in fact the US is not even actually protecting it in the way that Mr. Trump claims. So this was a non-starter from the beginning, but I think it also talks to the sort of vague language of this memorandum of understanding, which is part of the reason why each country is interpreting it as it wants and why it's not working.
3: U.S. media report that the Trump administration has told ICE immigration enforcement agents to discontinue vehicle stops after two fatal shootings in the past week. The pause will reportedly apply to all cases apart from those involving serious criminal targets. On Monday, an ICE agent in the state of Maine killed a 26-year-old Colombian man who activists said was working in the United States legally. Sophie Warren, a Democrat representative for Maine, said there was no place for ICE in the state.
5: This is an organization that is absolutely out of control. They just yesterday, of course, they killed one of our neighbors here in our state, and that's completely inconsistent with our values. We want ICE out of our state. We want them defunded at the national level, and we want safety and peace for our communities.
3: Two justices from the U.S. Supreme Court have been lobbying Congress for extra money to protect them against violent attacks. The liberal justice Elena Kagan and her conservative colleague Amy Coney Barrett said escalating threats had forced them to confront dangers once unthinkable for the nation's top judges. Threats against the U.S. judiciary increased by a third last year. In football, Spain have stormed through to the World Cup final after putting on a dominant performance against one of the tournament's favourites, France. It'll be Spain's first chance at victory in the tournament since they've won their maiden title in 2010. John Bennett reports.
6: A statement performance by Spain, who completely controlled the game from start to finish. An error by Luca Digne gifted Spain

0: in the lead as he caught Lamine Yamal in the box attempting a clearance. The referee pointed to the spot and Mikel Oyarzabal scored his fifth goal of the tournament. France made a change at half-time, but the momentum didn't change as Pedro Porro burst into the box to make it 2-0. Kylian Mbappe and his teammates couldn't respond and Spain extended their unbeaten run to a record-equalling 37 games.
1: World news from the BBC. The Colombian military has freed 39 people kidnapped earlier by a rebel group, the ELN. Two soldiers were killed in the operation. The governor of the northwestern department of Choco said those released were in good health. They've been transferred by helicopter to a military facility. They're all said to have been civilians trapped on buses the ELN was using to block a highway and attack the military. The authorities in South Africa are investigating the killing of one of the leaders of an anti-immigration movement. Andile Mvuya Salawa Sumgaka was shot outside his home earlier this month and subsequently died as a result of his injuries. He'd been in the Gauteng province of province leader of March, an anti-immigration group that had been holding nationwide protests. The management of the Russian rock band Three Days of Rain says its lead singer has been admitted to hospital and is receiving treatment after he spoke out on stage against the war in Ukraine. Gleb Viktorov is reported to have criticised the phrase special military operation. The management apologised and said lax security had allowed strangers to take advantage of the singer's previous addiction and slip him illegal substances. Britain is to introduce an overnight curfew on social media use for teenagers aged 16 and 17. The ban comes after a total ban was announced for under-16s last month. Chris Valence has the details.
2: The aim of the government's proposals is to ensure that 16 and 17-year-olds don't face a cliff-edge introduction to social media after a ban is imposed on younger teenagers. By default, their social apps such as TikTok, Instagram and YouTube will be subject to a curfew from midnight to 6 a.m. They'll also be opted out of features such as autoplay videos and endless personalised content, which are said to encourage addictive use. But teenagers will be able to remove these controls if they wish.
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3: BBC News with Roisin Hasty. The US military has been carrying out strikes on Iran for a fourth day in a row as it reimposes a naval blockade on Iranian ports. Iran has also fired more missiles and drones at neighboring countries. Bernda Boosman is at the White House with the latest.
4: The president has stopped well short of saying that we're back to the sort of major combat operations we saw during Operation Epic Fury for about 39 days when it began on February 28th. And so far, Central Command, which has responsibility for operations in the Middle East, has framed these as specific strikes aimed at eliminating the threat to shipping in the Strait of Hormuz. Now, the president today didn't give any indication that talks would be moving forward, but at the same time, he didn't give any indication that the U.S. would resume that sort of countrywide strikes that we saw in that initial period of this conflict.
3: U.S. media report that the Trump administration has told ICE immigration enforcement agents to discontinue vehicle stops after two fatal shootings in the past week. The pause will reportedly apply to all cases apart from those involving serious criminal targets. On Monday, an ICE agent in the state of Maine killed a 26-year-old Colombian man who activists say was working in the United States legally. Sophie Warren, a Democrat representative for Maine, described ICE as out of control.
5: This is an agency that is completely irresponsible and inequipped to handle their stated mandate, and moreover, that there is clearly a racial targeting aspect. This is an individual that was, in my understanding, a person of color and a family of color, and that was part of the reason for the supposed mistaken identity, which is an additional piece of reprehensible behavior. It was a situation that should never have happened, and ICE is not making any of our communities safer.
3: In football, Spain have stormed through to the World Cup final after beating tournament favourites France 2-0 at Dallas Stadium. The reigning European champions have extended their unbeaten run to a record equaling 37 games. The BBC's Deleth Lloyd was watching nearby in New York.
6: In terms of France, Spain have been a nemesis in particular years. This is now the third time that Spain have beaten them in as many seasons. Mikel Oyarzabal scored a very confident penalty midway through the first half. That's his fifth goal for the tournament. Pedro Porro then made it second in the second half. They just kept the ball very, very well. They'd only conceded once this tournament coming in to this semi-final. And Luis de la Fuente, the Spanish boss, just worked it brilliantly.
3: More than 125 million people across the United States are under heat alerts as a record-breaking heat wave spreads from the west to the east coast. A phenomenon known as the heat dome has shattered temperature records in several western states, including Billings in Montana, where temperatures reached 44 degrees Celsius. Well, BBC News. The authorities in South Africa are investigating the killing of one of the leaders of an anti-immigration movement. Andile Mvuyisela Sumgaka was shot outside his home earlier this month and subsequently died as a result of his injuries. He'd been in the Gauteng province leader of March and March. And

0: anti-immigration group that's been holding nationwide protests. Cuba's state media says the national electricity grid has collapsed, the third failure in 10 days. Aging infrastructure and chronic fuel shortages have been exacerbated by US blockade on oil shipments on the communist-ruled island since January, Will Grant reports.
1: Rolling blackouts have lasted for several days at a time in many places, and homes across Cuba rarely get more than just a few hours of power a day in recent months. The worsening situation comes as Washington's near-total fuel blockade on Cuba has now been in place for more than 7 months. Since the US closed the supply of oil from socialist ally Venezuela in January, only occasional crude shipments have arrived in Cuban ports, as well as some fuel distribution direct to the private sector. The Cuban government has repeatedly condemned the US sanctions as inhumane and unjust.
0: The Colombian military has freed 39 people kidnapped earlier by a rebel group, the ELN. Two soldiers were killed in the operation. The governor of the Northwestern Department of the Chocó said they'd been transferred by helicopter to a military facility. They're all said to have been civilians who were trapped on buses. Britain is to introduce an overnight curfew on social media use for 16 and 17-year-olds. The bar will apply between midnight and 6 a.m. The government has also announced the disabling of addicted features for older teens, such as infinite scrolling. Critics say the measures will be ineffective as users will be able to switch the settings off. BBC News.